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That was a little bit of a longer break there, because the songs were just so good I could not interrupt them. We just heard Feels Like We Only Go Backwards off of Lonerism by Tame Impala. Tame Impala, only one guy, Kevin Parker. Shout out. Before that, we had Trans by Gorillaz off of The Now Now. We had Cold Cold Man by Saint Motel. I've been on a little bit of a Saint Motel kick lately. And, oh, two more before that. Pet Cheetah by 21 Pilots, another Rippa. And What You Know by Two Door Cinema Club. Thank you so much for hanging out with us here at Tropico FM. It is 6:07 in the p.m. on this fine Friday. Up next, I have the deep cut of all Glass Animals deep cuts. This one is called Dust in Your Pocket. Enjoy. I do not know why it played the wrong song.

KJJI 97.3 Tropico FM. That last one was Swing and a Miss by Oliver Tree. RIP again, my brother. I wish I would have listened to more of your music before the accident. And that is life, isn't it, in a nutshell. Before that, we had my favorite The Growlers track, titled Rubber and Bone, off of their 2016 release, City Club. Before that, we had Electric Feel by The Management and the aforementioned Dust in Your Pocket by Glass Animals, which is just a nuts-up track all around. We got about exactly 37 minutes to go. This next track is called Cigarettes Out the Window by TV Girl.

dystopian, that thing has not changed. In the last little bit, you heard I'll Be Around by the Growlers. That was the last Growlers track of the night. What a great band. I'm a sucker for a vocal filter on a mic, for sure. Before that, we had Youth by Glass Animals, My Type by Saint Motel, and Where'd All the Time Go by Dr. Dog. Haven't heard a Dr. Dog song in a minute. I don't know about you. We've got 6 tracks left for you and 17 minutes. Let's see if we can squeeze it all in. This next one's called Kids with Guns.

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That was Glass Animals' smash hit Heat Waves. We are going to run a couple minutes over time, but you do not want to touch that dial, my friends, because up next, we have another episode of The Deep End featuring DJ Laserdisc. He won't mind if I play one more, though, because I have a positivity play of the day for you. We haven't done that in a while, but I need a little positivity, and I think everybody else does, too. So this one is called Ambling Out by Yesayer. It goes out to Tristan, and just keep your head up, son.

cutting from the inside out. 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

0: KJJI 97.3 Tropico FM. How we feeling, Boise? Finally Friday. Hope y'all are having a great day. Whether you just got off of work or you're heading out for the night, welcome to Kim's Corner, o la esquina de Kim. I'm new here on Tropico, and this is my very first show. A little bit about me. My name is Kim. I'm 22. My dad is from Guanajuato. My mom is from Tepic, Nayarit. And so what you'll be hearing from me on my show is everything Mexican and Latino, like corridos, cumbia, banda, romanticas, y mucho más. So vamos a empezar. Let's get started. Woo. Since it's my very first show, and I'm getting to know you, and you're getting to know me, here's a little taste of my playlist. Starting with one of my favorite grupos at the moment, Grupo Frontera. Here's a popular collaboration, Coqueta.
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All right, everyone, that was Yaritza y Su Esencia, featured Grupo Frontera. So let's not bring up the chicken nugget scandal. We'll move right on. So the reason I love them is because of all their collaborations. They have great collaborations such as Maluma, Fuerza Regida, Cristian Nodal, and many, many more. Grupo Fronteras, their unique norteño cumbia sound and great lyrics bring sabor to music. Coming up, I have some Mexican classics for you all. Personally, I grew up listening to these songs at the carne asada with all my drunk tios. So, what do you say? Let's get this pachanga going.

0: 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I hope y'all enjoyed our little mini fiesta on Kim's Corner, because I was moving and I sure hope y'all were too. All right, we're going to be switching up genres just after these short announcements, so we will be right back.
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0: 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You are listening to Kim's Corner, or La Esquina de Kim. I'm on every second and fourth Fridays. All right, so we're going to be switching up styles to something a little less classic. So let me introduce you all to corridos tumbados. However, this is not a new genre of music. Originally, corridos date back to the 1800s, but they just kept getting popularized. By that, the 1900s, grupos like Tigres del Norte started making corridos as well, but it hasn't stopped there. In 2019, corridos started up again, and this time with more of the youth, bringing you corridos tumbados, a mix of storytelling like the OGs, but now with new sound and rhythm. So let's hear some, shall we?

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That was Disfruto Lo Malo by Junior H and Natel Cano. On La Esquina de Kim, now that you've listened to traditional corridos tumbados, it's time to get y'all in your feelings a little bit. This is also in the same genre, but also these are classified as love corridos. So enjoy. Here's Hasta la Muerte.

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Love, love, love. I think we should spread it more. All right, y'all. Let's keep this vibe going. But up next, we're going to be hitting Romanticas. So I'm like, if y'all want to dedicate any of these ones to me, I wouldn't be mad. All right, let's hit it.

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As we close out Kim's Corner or La Esquina de Kim, I just wanted to say thank you all for tuning in. I hope y'all liked learning and listening about different Mexican genres, and a special, special shout out to Kyle for giving me the opportunity to spread the love with you all. I just wanted to say have a happy Friday. Love you all y adiós amor.

Yeah. Real.

0: 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We are bringing you an edition of 208 Talk, where we talk with local artists, activists, politicians, anybody who, you know, has a story that we want to share on the airwaves and give information out to you listeners. So today, our special guest is Samantha Silva. She is a local author of Sometime This Century, Love and Fury, and Mr. Dickinson's Carol, and some more works as well. Samantha, welcome to the studio. Can you give us a little bit of background on kind of like becoming an author, what that looked like for you?
1: Sure. I actually cut my teeth as a screenwriter over 20 years ago. Mm-hmm. I've lived in Boise for a long time. I raised my three kids here and was trying to be a screenwriter when my kids were very small. And I did it for about 15 years and, you know, had an agent, sold projects, and kind of had several heartbreaking near misses with the big screen. Mm-hmm. So when I had a personal sea change about 15 years ago, I decided I really needed to reinvent my life as a writer, and thought, well, why don't I try writing one of these stories that I've sold as a novel? So my first book, Mr. Dickens and His Carol, was actually an adaptation of my own screenplay into novel form.
0: Okay.
1: And it took me a good 3 years to figure it out. And we can talk more if you want about the differences between screenwriting and novel writing. Mm-hmm. But I really found that it was hard to leave behind the habits of screenwriting, which is very much about efficiency, about creating a blueprint for the movie you want to get made, and where, you know, everything that's on the page is what you see on the screen.
0: Mm-hmm.
1: Whereas the novel writer has sort of all the jobs that anyone would have on a movie production.
0: Mm-hmm.
1: You know, they're the project designer. I mean, the production designer, the set dresser, the costumer. And so I think it took me a long time to give myself permission to really go deeper and add enough texture, enough layering, enough interior life, that it really felt more like a novel than a screenplay. And I've loved it ever since. I'm done with the movie world, done with the movie business. I really love the book world, and just had my third novel come out, which actually, incidentally, was also an adaptation of a screenplay I sold 25 years ago to Universal Studios.
0: Oh, wow. So how does it, when you're like writing a novel, where do you kind of draw from creatively, or how does it like develop over time for you?
1: Mr. Dickens and His Carol and the new novel, which is a time travel rom-com set in the Regency era, not really, you know, what I've done in the past.
0: Mm-hmm.
1: I've generally written historical fiction. Because they both were adapted from my own screenplays, I knew the story, and the story didn't change very much
0: mm-hmm.
1: from screenplay form to novel form.
0: Mm-hmm.
1: But again, what changed was sort of the depth of the character, what normally an actor would bring to life on the screen, you know,
0: mm-hmm.
1: the interior life a performance would give to an actor or a director directing a film. And really that was, you know, I say the difference between screenwriting and novel writing is that when you're a novelist, you really do have all the jobs.
0: Mm-hmm.
1: You know, you're deciding what costumes are being worn, what the light looks like,
0: mm-hmm.
1: what the weather is, what the house is, what's sitting on the bedside table, all
0: mm-hmm.
1: of those things. And but for me, because I started as a screenwriter, I'm also quite a structuralist. I really learned to outline. I tend to think at least in the beginning in terms of act one, two, three, beginning, middle, end, and you know, what's the beginning, middle, end of act one, et cetera, and breaking down and deconstructing story in that way.
0: Mm-hmm.
1: I do write a novel that way as well, but I'm starting to let go of that a little bit, because I do think, you know, being a structuralist doesn't always allow you to follow every thread as it presents itself.
0: Mm-hmm.
1: So my middle novel about Mary Wollstonecraft, Love and Fury, I invented out of whole cloth. It you know, I didn't know the story at all, and I was telling the story of, you know, the entire life of a woman some people call the mother of feminism, who was really an 18th century writer and philosopher, little known, especially in the United States. So writing her story and figuring out what the structure of that novel would be was challenging because, mm-hmm. again, I had a whole life to put in a single novel, and I really had to make difficult choices about what was worth including. Mm-hmm. But I did use a technique that I think is very useful in screenwriting as well, and that is, you know, we think in terms of plot twists. And so I always say when I'm teaching writing, if I gave anyone a piece of paper and you know, pen and said, write down, you know, the five biggest plot twists in your own life, times when you as a human being were put under pressure and you had to make a choice, and the choice you made changed the trajectory of your life. Mm-hmm. And so that's what we look for in story, and that's what I was looking for in Mary Wollstonecraft's life. And then, you know, having a kind of superstructure, which for me ended up being the 10 or 11 days between when she gives birth to Mary Shelley, who wrote Frankenstein, of course, and her own death from puerperal fever, mm-hmm. which she contracted because a doctor came and stuck his dirty hand in her womb, that each of those days would be a chapter mm-hmm. in the novel. And in each of those, she would tell a story from her life. And so I sort of got to pick the 10 most significant plot twists, mm-hmm. the most formative, you know, most important things for her as a developing human being. Mm-hmm. And so I still think very much in structure. I'm trying to write something now that's contemporary and some would call it autofiction, but I'm really trying hard not to outline it as I go and just kind of see what happens and follow threads all the way to the end. Even if I end up cutting them when it's all over, it's been a terrifying and also really interesting process.
0: Mm-hmm. So how do you go about like researching these people's lives and trying to convey them in a way that the listeners are like engaged and want to like learn more, like keep turning the page? How do you go about researching them?
1: Well, I start with reading biographies, particularly of Dickens. Sometimes the century is completely fictionalized, so I made up all those people, but I did have to do a lot of research on the Regency period, mm-hmm. what people were wearing, what balls were like, what kind of dinner did they have at the balls, what were they eating, how was the table mm-hmm. arranged, you know, all that kind of really fun, detailed stuff. But for Dickens and Wollstonecraft, who are obviously, you know, real people with, you know, whom people know a lot about, I started with biographies, reading their own letters so I could start to hear their voice in my head. Mm-hmm. And the goal ultimately is to find your voice and their voice and their voice and yours, which is tricky. But you have to start with really, you know, trying to hear their voice. You know, reading everything they wrote, which I still am not through all of Dickens. I have to say, but I've read most of what Mary Wollstonecraft wrote, and you know, they start to talk to you. Not as historical figures, but as real people who were experiencing in real time what it was like to be them and human. For instance, with Wollstonecraft, even though it's, you know, the late 1700s, she's still a woman. Mm-hmm. She's still a woman who, you know, starts her period at some point, who has crushes, who falls in love, who falls out of love, whose heart gets broken, who, you know, has a child, who, all those things. I'm not sure the emotion around those things really changes over centuries, mm-hmm. but you know, you sort of have to start by trying to know the person as what's known about them as they actually were. And then I always say, you know, particularly with the biographies, you're looking for the crumbs that the great biographers leave, the things they can't commit to mm-hmm. because they can't prove maybe someone burnt a tranche of letters, and so we don't know what happened in that love affair and what those people were writing to each other about. Mm-hmm. But those, you know, those sort of blank spots and the crumbs biographers leave you, I think, are the places that a novelist can really play. Mm-hmm. So, for instance, with Mary Wollstonecraft, I think the love of her life was this young woman, Fanny Blood. They were young women together. They started a school.

0: The alchemy of the novelist with the historical figure comes into play.
1: Very nice. So within that book as well, can you talk about the themes of feminism that it kind of covers and how that relates to the 18th century and kind of what the atmosphere was like back then?
0: Yes. I mean, people, when I talk to book clubs that have read Love and Fury, people always ask me, you know, what would Mary Wollstonecraft think of today? Mm-hmm. And I always say I think she'd be really startled by how much has changed and startled by how much hasn't. Mm-hmm. So the 18th century, of course, women didn't hold positions of power at all. And the thing that really puts Wollstonecraft on the map is her writing about the French Revolution. And Edmund Burke, the English conservative, writes that the English should be terrified of the French Revolution. And he writes kind of in defense of the monarchy and in defense of, you know, great men leading the nation. And it's a chance, Wollstonecraft sees a chance writing about rewriting her small, very slim treatise called Vindications of the Rights of Men, that this kind of, you know, these democratic ideals that everyone should be educated, etc., is the future, is the wave of the future. But soon after that, that's written anonymously because women couldn't be philosophers and couldn't write. But soon after that, she ends up, she's called, you know, people figure out who she is, and she's called a hyena in petticoats and, you know, terrible names, and people dismiss her because she's a woman writing about this stuff. But she when she writes Vindication of the Rights of Woman, she goes a giant step further and argues that women's minds are equal to men's minds, mm-hmm. and that women, you know, young girls, young women should be afforded the same education, the same opportunities that men have. And that a world, in fact, run by women who are educated women would be far better than the world run by educated men. She said, I've seen enough of civilization run by men to know really that it's been ruinous for us. Mm-hmm. So, you know, that was an outrage. But she continued to outrage for the rest of her life and argue for the rights of women. But, you know, it also comes, again, you know, talking about her own personal story. She was born into a nuclear family with her father, who was kind of a drunk and a gambler and an abuser. He, in essence, sexually assaulted his own wife every night. Mm. And Mary's mother and father did not believe in the education of girls. They believed their son, the eldest son, should be educated. And so Mary very early on develops a sense of, you know, grave injustice, because she knew she was smarter than Ned, mm-hmm. smarter than her older brother. Mm-hmm. She desperately wanted to be educated. And she, you know, rarely got the opportunity. She was, you know, in many ways self-taught, occasionally was sent to a day school for girls where they learned embroidery and a few phrases in French, et cetera, et cetera. So she, I think, out of her own personal experience, develops a sense of injustice for women that, you know, that powers her thinking and her writing and her experience as a human being. You know, throughout the book, I'm really looking for those very personal experiences that shape her, that, you know, that form her thinking around this issue. And feminism didn't exist as a word or an idea, really, mm-hmm. when she was living and writing, but she lived the life. She invented the life, and it was very difficult. It was a very hard thing to do. And when she died at age 38, you know, Edmund Burke and others like him made sure that her reputation was buried for the next 100 years. Mm-hmm. So she's, you know, coming back. I think I loved writing the book because I feel like her voice is still very important, mm-hmm. and must be heard.
1: Yeah. Well, thank you for putting it out there and representing her so well. Where can people find your books if they want to read them, purchase them?
0: Well, of course, I love it when people support our indie bookstores. That's mm-hmm. the best way. Our bookshop.org, where people can also choose which bookstore they want to support. But all three of my books are everywhere books are sold.
1: Awesome. And your most recent one, sometime this century, can you kind

0: Kind of go over where that's situated, the background story for that one.
1: Again, it came out of a screenplay that I wrote and sold to Universal Studios 25 years ago. Mm-hmm. And I wrote everything as a screenwriter. I wrote, you know, drama and comedy and rom-com and historical fiction, everything. But this in particular is a time travel rom-com set in the Regency era, so the era of Jane Austen. It's the 1815 is when it most of the book takes place. But it's really about a young woman who loves Jane Austen and feels that she was born in the wrong century, and that really that is the era she missed, that she longs for, the civility, the grace, the delicacy of that time. And through machinations, I won't get into, she and her sister Cassie, who's a travel vlogger / influencer, and her sort of ex-boyfriend end up stuck in the Regency era with her. And so suddenly they actually have to make lives there. And for Annabelle, who's a bookish, introverted nerd in the modern world and doesn't fit in, whereas Cassie rules, suddenly she's in a world where she knows how everything operates. She understands the rules. She understands how to succeed, and even attracts the attentions of the, you know, the Darcy figure of the village where they're living. And so suddenly the sisters are flipped. Cassie is at sea and Billy is at sea, and they don't really understand how to operate in the world. But the stakes are really high because they have no way back to the modern world, and so they really need to figure out what's what and how to make it work, how to make a living, how to fit in when really they stick out like sore thumbs. So it's a very fun romp. Universal at the time declined to make the film. I'll never forget the executive saying, "You know, it's a bit of a feathered fish," meaning, I think then that she saw it as a kind of, you know, serious art house love story wrapped in this time travel rom-com romp, and they didn't quite know what to do with it. But 25 years later, you know, romance has just exploded, and rom-com as a subgenre of romance. And so people have a lot of appetite for a real love story in rom-com and in, you know, in time travel and in fantasy, romantasy, and all of this. So, you know, suddenly I really, you know, adapted it into a novel sort of as a whim, as a writing exercise, and HarperCollins snapped it up almost immediately. So I feel very, very lucky that after 25 years, this story is having a life, and I had so much fun writing it. So even though I've modernized it to some extent, so instead of taking place in the year 2000, 2001, it's now, it's 2026. But I really had a great time doing that, and I hope people have a great time reading it.
0: Awesome. Well, thank you so much for coming on, Samantha Silva. And once again, you're listening to 97.3 Tropico FM. 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

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This is Mixed Status. I'm your host, Chabela. We just heard Going to Babble On by the one and only The Strokes off their latest album, Reality Awaits, that just came out yesterday. They postponed the release, and I'm a big Strokes fan, so I feel like postponing it made me feel like I was back in, like, 2011 waiting for them to come out of hiatus. So I'm really excited to listen to that album a little bit more. Going to Babylon was like the first one that struck me, where I was like instantly like, oh yes, this is whole song's gonna be really good. Excited to keep listening to that one. I hear there's like a Josh Groban reference in one of the lyrics in one of the songs, which is funny because Josh Groban was like the first like major artist that I fangirled over when I was like 8 years old. So the Josh Groban to Julian Casablancas pipeline, I guess, is not totally uncommon. But we have a couple more, we have another hour and a half of music here on Mixed Status, so stick around. Once again, you're listening to KJJI 97.3 Tropico FM.

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97.3 KJJI Tropico FM, and it's your boy Gil. I actually made it on time today, but I got a special treat for you today. This is the 208 Westside Stations, but today it's going to be a little bit extended. So while I'm setting up my gear, I'll make sure that I'll come on soon, do a little sound check, and then kick it off for a while, y'all. Going live over the airwaves, dropping lots of dope house music. So, it's hot out there. I'm trying to cool down, but yeah, let's get back to it. Thanks for keeping it locked on KJJI 97.3 Tropico FM. Oh, yeah.

Oh, yeah. That's right, everyone. You are tuned in to KJJI 97.3 Tropico FM, and I'm your host this evening. I'm Gil Aguilar. I'll get the stuff switched over, but let's get ready to kick off the 208 West Side Sessions. Hella late, but I was here early. Just I forgot how time-consuming setting up gear and stuff is, but it's all good. I think you're going to like what I play today. I'm really looking forward to dropping a lot of dope music, and, you know, contrary to popular belief, you don't have to play fast to play hard, right? And, we'll get there, but we're going to start off a little chill. Want to give a late birthday shout-out to Carrie and all the peeps out there that are fellow Leos. You know what I'm saying? You got to get some love as well, baby. But let me go ahead and play a little bit more music while the reggaeton kicks off, and I'll switch it over, and then we'll start getting into some deepness. And then we'll just start taking to the West Coast, baby, because I am from San Jose, representing since day one when I moved to Idaho. But I love this place. It's my home. It's where I met my family, friends. I found myself. It's a dope place. And today I'm going to share you something special, because it's not normally, you don't get to hear this every day is what I'm getting, right? The club's not going to have it. The only time you hear this kind of sound is when they fly people in town, right? But you know, the details need to work out always. But here we go. I'll play a little bit more music for you, get it set, and I'll kick it off in about 7 minutes for y'all. And thanks again for being patient. Got so much dope music. I love all of y'all. I'm really excited, and stay hydrated. It's hot out there, man. Holy camoly, it's hot.

That's right, everyone. You are tuned in right now to KJJI 97.3 Tropical FM. And, you know, I brought my decks in and my rotary mixer. Sorry, I had to do a little sound check, but we're settled in now. I'm kind of not so overheated, so that's cool. I'm really excited today because we got lots of dope music, man. So much amazing music that I'm playing for you. And I'm slowing it down right now, just playing a little bit slower, kind of just chilling out. Then I'll start picking it up later. I got, you know, quite a bit. I'm going till 8 tonight. So I got lots of music, man. So much music for you. Trust me. I could play till I die and never play the same music twice. You know what I mean? So that's what's up. But I'm going to share lots of dope tracks that I love that just influence my sound, you know. And, you know, contrary to popular belief, you don't got to play hard. You don't got to play faster to play hard, man. That's always an excuse when you just don't know how to dump it, man. Just have fun, dude. Just, man, trust me. It's harder to mix slower than it is to mix faster. This is what I found, right? But it's cool. This is my preference. I'm older, bolder, but I'm no longer colder. You know, like when I was younger, man, I was abrasive, and a lot of people out there don't know who I am. But I'm Gil Aguilar. I'm the owner of Treasure Grooves, Idaho's only underground house label, and I'm on KJJI 97.3 Tropical FM, and these are the 208 West Side Sessions. Got a loop going in the background right now. What we had so far was The Motherland. We had Crucial Kitoko on Heist Recordings. Then we had DeLucas drop the funk extended version on Midnight Riot. We had Marco Farone, Armageddon. And that's on Glitterbox Recordings. And then right now we have, of course, a man who needs no introduction, Miguel Miggs. And this is called Back Tonight featuring Martin Luther and Lovebirds Disco Sketch, right? So Back Tonight featuring Martin Luther, the Lovebirds remixes. So this is dope, man. 2023. So, yeah, we got lots of dope music. So I'll be quiet. Keep it locked. And you are tuned in again to KJJI 97.3 Tropical FM. And these are the 208 West Side Sessions. Doing it live today in the studio. So this kind of reminds me of going back when I was at BSU, man. I'm watching the channels on a control board, just kind of dialed it in a little bit. We're good. I'll be quiet. Let's go. Get back to it, y'all.

Yep. That's right, everyone. You are tuned in right now to KJJI 97.3 Tropico FM. And I'm your host this Saturday. I don't know. What is it, man? I don't know. Afternoon or evening. I don't know. It's still early, man. It's hot out there. I was all over the place. Haven't normally gotten and set up my stuff, but it felt good because, you know, sometimes you just got to let loose, man. Let the 208 know what time it is, man. Let them know that, hey, house music has always been here, baby. You just got to know where to look. And you got to know who to call. And if you do have an idea, I know a guy. You know what I'm saying? So we're dropping that real shit on you right now, man. You know, a little bit of that, a little bit of this, all that stuff, man. Big shout outs to my compas listening around the world. New Zealand, Norway, England, Scotland, you know, Mexico. All that stuff, man. Who would ever guess that house music was like this dope in Idaho, right? But we keep it real, man. It's always fun to do our thing, and I love everyone because I think that even though I'm not out and about as much, you know, I think it's adulting and stuff, but man, it feels good not to have to rely on music and stuff to make a living, and takes the pressure off. But I mean, that doesn't mean I'll perform any different. I, you know, still do my thing. But got some amazing tracks I've been playing for you tonight, man. Again, you know, on KJJI 97.3 Tropico FM tonight. I'm going till 8. We'll see. You know, I'm hungry, but I mean, I'm cool. And I messaged Christian, if y'all don't know who he is. We used to be on the University Pulse together. We each had a radio show. His show was called Earthshake Radio, a little bit of context. And for me, well, for those who know, man, for those who truly know what Idaho's about in the history of house music and underground dance culture, before there was Bodo Soul. You feel me? And that Bodo Soul was paying tributes to where I come from, San Jose. That's right, the 408 mixed up with the 208, man. And that's how I came up with my sound. It took a while to figure it out, but we just stayed in our lane, did our thing, and, you know, we keep doing it, man. So, you know, small intimate events, bigger ones, whatever it is. But, yeah, so I love playing artists, and I'm going a little bit back on this stuff. But let me go ahead and get you some track listing. You can tune in right now, too. All these tracks are getting, you know, they're getting logged on Spinatron. So where did I leave off last time? Oh, that's right. So we had a Road and Brown, Ecstasy, you know, kind of that old school, like, warehouse vibe, but still deep, you know what I mean? It's just like, yeah. And then Shabby, Mellow Scene Edit. I played that before. It's dope. It's on Groove Culture. Then we had Socko, Twisted Funk, Disco Selections. So, you know, I don't mind playing disco, but it's got to be funky, man. It can't be all that filtered chorizo house, man. I mean, I can only handle so much of that. You know what I'm saying? Real talk. Just the way it is, because it's just whatever, dude. People say house is repetitive. No, it's repetitive when you don't just mix up the genres of house, man. But you can play house all night long. You just got to know how to play it. But I'm glad I'm dialed in and I'm cooled out, because, man, it's hot out there. So make sure you stay hydrated. After that Socko track, we had Sound Support, Bump Into You, Hyrie P on Toy Tonics, and then Block and Crown. You know, they've been doing lots of work, man, lots of bootlegs. You know, I can't go for that, the disco mix. And it's dope, right? So we'll keep it locked right now. We'll keep going, man. I have so much music to play. And then soon, like, depending on when Christian gets here, man, I might just start dropping some. I have lots of promos, dude. So I'll be breaking some out, some of the artists that I've worked with, some of the labels I'm on and that I collaborate with, because that's what we do. We break out artists and releases, because how else are you going to keep the culture from dying, man? You got to be out there willing to stand your ground, die on that hill, and let people say, hey, that's, you know, you got to tell people, man, that's not house music. That's chorizo. We don't do chorizo, baby. Oh, well, yes, we do. It's nice and hot outside. Put it on the grill, some mustard, throw the pedal. You know what I mean? But yeah, I'll get back to it, man. I'm about to start going with it, you know, because, now I'm cooled down, and now I'm motivated, dedicated, and I think I'm almost caffeinated. But yeah, keep it locked, y'all. And thank you so much for, you know, staying with us. Shout out to Adrian. I know you're listening, compa. I know Ben, you're out there listening too. I know Mitch and Constrain, you're probably listening out there. Man, I used to, you know, throw down there at 6 and Main. You know what it is, for those who know. But back to it. That's right. And I get to fill in for Noelito today, so it's cool. So I took advantage of it. But now I know what it takes to come in here and stuff and be ready, because it takes a little bit more than I expected. But yeah, here we go. Back to it.

place. You know, cause wherever you hear my voice, you know, I call it my place. And my place is your place. Make yourselves at home.

Ha ha.

Oh yeah, what's up everyone? You are tuned in right now to KJJI 97.3 FM, and I'm your host. This Saturday I get to fill in for Noelito, and I'm Gil Aguilar, and I'm dropping the 208 West Side Sessions on you. You know, that real house, that real shh. I've been chilling, man. You know, I can bang the box too. You know what I'm saying? Don't get it twisted. I'm just chilling right now. I'm trying to see if Christian's gonna make it here, but I don't know if he will. So I'll start picking it up really soon and start banging the box, right? So don't get it twisted. I play all types of house, baby. It's because I know how to play. I'm old school. I'm the unk with the funk, so it doesn't matter. People on social media doing those edits and stuff with their controllers, like it's the new hotness, dude. Man, come on. People like me have been doing that since we touched the decks, right? And we didn't need no controller. In fact, you don't want us to have a controller or a laptop, because then it gets really embarrassing. We get to show you the possibilities of what can be, because we just feel music at a different level. You know what I mean? It's not just 1, 2, 3, 4. That's cool. Whatever. Sometimes you got to feel the music. You got to feel the band. You know, like my man Blake out there told me once when I got into music, he's like, hey, Gil, you know, when I first started, you know, and I used to DJ out there in Mount Home, man, I used to go out there and, believe it or not, play country music, rock and all that stuff, because this Boise just wasn't, it wasn't cutting it, man. It just wasn't paying. You know what I mean? Boise was not paying. And so I had to do what I had to do. But during those times, I found out what really moved me, man. We kind of just, you know, doubled down on house music and our label and supporting other artists around the world. We've had the privilege and honor to work with so many amazing artists that have blown up and keep doing it that, you know, that's amazing, right? And don't get it twisted. We have lots of music. I don't have the need to put it out like I used to. I don't depend on music to make a living. Doesn't mean I'm going to, you know, go out there and perform for peanuts, but it makes sense to come out here and share my love and let the 208 know and the world know that when it comes to house music, you know, baby, it's all about that 208 West Side sound, that underground house sound. And you know, we have lots of cool music, and I got some lots of promos I'm about to start dropping. I got some stuff coming from Chicago Skyline, Roots Recording, Basement Recordings, Juiced, just a lot of music, man. I just have so much freaking music. Big shout out to my man Blake. Shout out to Ben again. But let's see what I have here, man. I mean, you know, we play, so I'm trying to see where I left off. So where I left off before, I'm trying to catch it. Oh, that's right. So we stopped off with okay, we went off to Socko, Twisted Funk. We played that already. I already announced that. But then I think we went for a Block and Crown. I Can't Go for That, the disco mix, right? That's when I started switching it up. I mean, you know, still funky, but we have Oliver Dollar, Body Talk. Body Talk mixes. Then we have Jay Vegas, Can You Feel It, on Hot Stuff. We had Prisma Deer, Lock It Up. That song is dope, right? It's like, you know, it's got that techie vibey sound. So you know what I'm saying? I know there's a bunch of wannabe Dirty Bird people out here in Idaho, man. It's all good. I like that sound too, but you know, man, it's like if you can't rock the whole night with it sounding like one bass line, dude, you know what I mean? Then, you know, you need to do some homework. We got Fat Sushi, man. This track was so nasty. It's one of my favorite cuts right now. It's been for a while. It's called My Place, the Purple Disco, you know, My Machine remix. So dope. And then after that, we had Jagarosa. And I think, who was that? Roland Clark, I believe, on that Fat Sushi, right? That was so dope, man. His voice, he's just so classic, man. You know, icon in the music scene. Then we had Jago Rosa, Get It Together, and then we had an old school man, old school, you know, cat coming back doing his thing. I mean, you know, like Bad Boy Bill and all those guys, they haven't gone nowhere. They've been around. That Kid Chris, man, The Situation, that thing's nasty. And then Dirty 2, Something Something, and this song right here, as soon as I take it out the loop, it'll probably catch it up and, you know, log it. But yeah, we're going to wait, baby. Noelito's not here today, so I'm filling in. You are tuned into KJJI 97.3 Tropico FM, and I'm your host this evening. I am Gil Aguilar, you know, Treasure Grooves, holding it down. And it's always a privilege and honor to come out here and share my love with the Treasure Valley to let you know that, you know, we get down, baby. I'll be quiet. Love you guys. Let's get back to it.